0: Hot sauce of the Atlanta Braves. It's Louisiana Hot. Buy you some. Two to Acuna. He hits one out to short, gliding left, gloving, spinning, and firing Lopez. Nice play. In time for the out, and they go down 1-2-3 in the fifth. We've completed five. As we go to the top of the sixth inning, it's 2-0 Braves.
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0: Top of the sixth inning here in Atlanta. Braves with a 2-0 lead alongside Darren O'Day and our producer-engineer Jonathan Chadwick. Ben Ingram here with you. 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With America's largest network of parts and care, Napa has all the bases covered when it comes to your ride. For the Marlins in the top of the sixth inning, it'll be 9-1-2. Brian Navarrete leads off. Committed a throwing error in the fourth inning, but it didn't come back to harm him as the Braves left that runner stranded at third. Navarrete takes the ball outside. Madero's out there for his second inning of work. He walked the leadoff man last inning and then set him down in order after that. 1-0 to Navarrete. And a weak pop-up. That'll be spinning back our way and out of play. One ball and one strike on Navarrete. Very light-hitting catcher, batting 133. Navarrete, 31 years old. He's from Puerto Rico, but moved to the Jacksonville area when he was young. 1-1 pitch. That's low and outside. Two balls and a strike. Went to high school in Jacksonville, and he was teammates with Detroit's Javier Baez. They're on the same high school team together. 2-1 pitch, fouled back. Two balls, two strikes. Navarrete keeps that clubhouse entertained. They say that he's also a freestyle Spanish rapper and has done some recording in his spare time. Here's the 2-2 pitch. He's going to be singing the strike him out blues right here. He swings and misses at a cutter. And one down here in the sixth inning. Danny Young back up and tossing for the Braves. Love to get two innings out of Madero's. And then next man in line, just piecing it together after the hour, 24-minute rain delay. Otto Lopez takes a ball outside.
7: Madero's has gone multiple innings a few times. Longest outing, 2 1/3. Most pitches he's thrown in a game is 34. And currently he's sitting right at 21.
0: Protecting a 2-0 lead in the top of the sixth. Pitch misses, but this will be challenged by Drake Baldwin. First ABS challenge of this game. Waiting on the verdict. That's a ball. Missed the inside corner. Not a bad idea by Drake. missed by 0.2 of an

0: Still on top of the seventh, Braves leading at 6-2. New reliever Dylan Lee is surrounded by Marlins, though. Bases loaded. Two outs. Dylan's looking for just one out to get out of this jam. Dylan already pitched once in this series. In game one, he picked up his 24th hold of the season. One inning pitched, one walk, and two strikeouts. 24th hold leads the league by four.
1: Here's Otto Lopez on a called strike. Otto Lopez has been leading the league in batting average for much of the season. He's fallen behind Luis Arraez recently, but still a very good hitter, hitting .318 on the year. 0-1 pitch and a fly ball to shallow center. Drifting in with no urgency, Harris, he is there, makes the catch. That ends the seventh inning. Could have been a lot worse. Two runs come across for the Marlins. They brew up all that on three hits. Also, bases left loaded. So time to stretch. We go to the bottom of the seventh inning. It is a 6-2 lead for the Braves.
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5: This copyrighted broadcast is presented by authority of the Atlanta Braves and may not be reproduced or retransmitted in any form. And the accounts and descriptions of this game may not be disseminated without the express written consent of the Atlanta Braves.

0: That's true.
1: Here's the 0-2 pitch. And Olsen sends one deep down the left field line and out of play. And so many Hall of Famers in that game. I mean, you had Eddie Matthews, you had Hank Aaron, you had Warren Spahn, you had Willie McCovey, Juan Marichal, Willie Mays. July 2nd, 1963. Fun one to find on Baseball Reference. 0-2 pitch. Olsen sends it foul into the second level down the third baseline. Gibson deals. Olsen sends it foul.
2: I got your answer. Juan Marichal threw two.
3: Steve Hilton running against Javier Becerra, or Baccaria, as Joe Biden called him. Steve Hilton will unfortunately lose probably by double digits, which is very unfortunate because he's got a grasp of the issues here. And under Javier Becerra, it's just going to continue. Nothing's going to ever change. And unless you replace them in the state legislature, nothing is ever going to change. And people continue to vote for it. I don't understand it. You can talk to them all day long about cost of living and high prices and high fuel costs and vagrants and everything else. And it just falls on deaf ears when it comes to election day.
4: BK, what's your favorite Little Debbie snack?
3: Jesse, you know better than that. I don't eat Little Debbie snacks. Poison like that does not enter this temple. Are you kidding me?
4: My gosh, not even like an oatmeal cream pie? You seem like a cream pie guy.
3: Well, I am very into cream pies, that's for sure. So I guess that would probably be my favorite snack.
4: I figured as much. BK, host of World News with PK, thank you, my brother.
3: Thanks, Jesse.
4: Chris. I've told you about Aubrey's homemade oatmeal cream pies. Corey's never had them, has he? I know you've had them, Chris, but I don't think she's made them since Corey started. Corey, she makes them from scratch. I mean, the cookie, the little whipped cream in the middle, they are life-changing. She'll bring them to some neighborhood cookout, and everyone knows about them now. They eat them before the food. Like, they're gone. They're gone. And if the kid, you have to put them up or the kids will just wipe them out immediately. I've insisted that she set some aside for me before we even go, because otherwise they'll eat them before I get a chance to go over there. So it pairs well with the Little Caesars pizza that I bring. Anyway, we still have another hour. Who knows where we're going? Hang on.

0: Jesse Kelly Show on a wonderful, wonderful Thursday. Brandon Darby's coming up 10 minutes from now. Cartel Chronicles. 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Get your questions emailed in now to jesse@jessekellyshow.com. Remember that talk we've had many times before? Well, in fact, the lady yesterday, when lady emailed in, she had taught in the inner city, and she said it shocked her how many kids genuinely thought Thanksgiving was evil, some evil white holiday. And we've had this talk before, as much as people get offended by it, it's true, that there are parts of the black infrastructure in this country, the black community in this country, that are poisoning black people on purpose. It happens with these commie black pastors, happens with black politicians, black entertainers, black media personnel, and they tell these gigantic, ridiculous lies repeatedly to their own community, easily verifiable lies. And the result is you're poisoning people and ruining their happiness and ruining the rest of their lives. And it's this horrible, nefarious cycle that look, it's easy to make fun of them. I'm about to make fun of Angel Reese, of course. I feel sorrow for so many of these people. Imagine being stuck in this doom loop. Here's this moron, Angel Reese. She's apparently a WNBA player, talking about why she didn't play with dolls when she was a little girl.
1: Honestly, I didn't have a lot of dolls because I didn't have dolls that really looked like me much. And that's why I kind of really wanted to make sure this was super intentional because...
0: I didn't play with dolls. The audio is a little fuzzy. Because I didn't have dolls that looked like me. She's talking about black dolls. Black dolls have been readily available in the United States of America since the 1970s, since before I was born. She's 12 years old. There are black dolls available everywhere. She could drive down to Walmart or Target right now and go to the doll section, and there would be legions of black dolls. Legions of them. That's just not true. So how could you believe something like that? Well, I don't know who all the influences in her life are, but they've all lied to her. They've all poured poison into her eyes and ears, and now she is poisoned, completely poisoned, a lunatic. It's terribly sad. Hey, part-time. The minute Grandma Vodka and Chuckie Schumer didn't have the political capital to keep a lid on the crazies on the extreme left, the commies immediately seize control of the Democrat Party. Now the influence of the DSA grows with every election. As much as I despise those America-hating degenerates, I can't help but admire the tactics they used to advance the Islamunist. I'd never heard of that before. That's really good. The Islamunist agenda. Communist and Islam. Chris, you needed a minute. You need a minute for that? Anyway, my question is, do you see an avenue for an insurgency of hardcore anti-communist warriors into the Republican Party as the old guard of the GOP like McConnell, Graham, Tillis, and Thune are stripped of power? Yes. Yes. And it's already happening. It's already happening. And it's already happening, you can tell, for a couple of different reasons. It's not just that guys like Cornyn lost. And it's not just that guys like Cassidy lost. Lots of the other losers in recent years, in the last 10 years, have retired. Jeff Flake is one of the biggest weenie losers that has ever walked into the United States Senate. He saw it coming a million miles away, and he just walked away. Mitch McConnell's walking away. Well, he's getting wheeled away. Tom Tillis is retiring. And it's not all of them, of course. Why do you think that is? They know which way the political winds are blowing. They understand their brand of weenie, low-T GOP is out. It is out. It's over. It's coming to an end, especially on the subject of immigration. As I have brought up before, if you're a Republican listening right now, maybe you're a super moderate loser on the issue of immigration. Well, we do need some more. Maybe you're one of those guys. And if you are, fine. That's your business. I'm telling you right now, it's political suicide. As the mood of the country gets angrier and angrier, as the country gets dirtier, more expensive, more crime-ridden, there will be white-hot anger aimed at losers like James Lankford of Oklahoma who try to give out amnesty and open up the border. There will. And it'll get worse from here, and that's a good thing. Brandon Darby's a good thing. Speaking of the border, we'll talk to Brandon Darby about that. Probably talk to him a little bit about crime. Maybe I'll ask him about identity theft. Do you think online identity theft is just some random hacker nerd sitting in his basement? There are criminal gangs across the globe, Russia most definitely. All they do all day long is scour the internet for your information, trying to hack into these websites so they can get your name, your address, your social. 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
4: Fox News, I'm Sue Gossman. Primary night in Tennessee. Senator Marsha Blackburn has won the Republican primary for governor.
5: Our work is much bigger than any one candidate or one campaign. We absolutely have to unite as a party and defeat the Democrats.
4: Blackburn will face Memphis City Councilwoman Jerry Green in November. President Trump signing a pair of executive orders today aimed at reining in birthright citizenship and curbing so-called birth tourism to the U.S.
6: It's become a big business, and we're ending that business.
4: And the latest executive orders will likely face legal challenges. And a Senate committee has voted to hold Dr. Anthony Fauci in contempt of Congress over his refusal to answer questions about the handling of the COVID-19 pandemic. 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
2: WALG Albany weather.
17: A few thunderstorms still around this evening. Partly cloudy and patchy dense fog overnight. Tonight, low in the low 70s. Tomorrow, partly sunny. Good chance of showers and thunderstorms popping up throughout the day. High around 93. Our heat index at 100. Mostly sunny, isolated storms Friday. I'm Georgia WeatherNet meteorologist KJ Allen.
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2: News. I'm Chris DeMeo. President Trump denies supply concerns of ammunition.
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2: The president reportedly clashed with War Secretary Pete Hegseth over the weekend. Senator Marsha Blackburn wins Tennessee's Republican primary for governor.
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2: She'll face Democrat Jerry Green. 8 straight wins for the Boston Red Sox. They topped the Chicago White Sox 12-11. They're now 26-3 in the last 29 games. 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
12: 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It's who we are.
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2: For help. So that's where Coast to Coast AM comes in and George Norrie comes in. Because you're going to have people on here that will give the government investigators an idea where to look, how to look, and what to look for. So it really does a lot of validation of the history of this show. And this is a huge step forward to getting to the truth, because for the first time, we have the U.S. government admitting that there's something to this. Really admitting there's something to this. And that's a big step for all of us.
3: The addition of several mega cruise ships this last year led to downward pressure on prices as supply exceeded demand. Here are little ways cruise lines are quietly making a bit more money. I'm Rudy Maxa with today's Travel Minute from Rudy Maxa's World. Cruising can still be a travel bargain, but cruise lines have found quiet ways to earn some incremental income without you feeling too much pain. I'm indebted to the website called cybercruises.com for calling my attention to such things as cruise lines asking for a larger deposit when you book. Some cruise lines are charging for shore shuttles.
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2: Our health. So that's where Coast to Coast AM comes in and George Norrie comes in. Because you're going to have people on here that will give the government investigators an idea where to look, how to look, and what to look for. So it really does a lot of validation of the history of this show. And this is a huge step forward to getting to the truth, because for the first time, we have the U.S. government admitting that there's something to this, really admitting there's something to this. And that's the big step for all of us.
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4: 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On the advice of their producer, they decided to take a chance on two little-known musicians, Lindsey Buckingham and Stevie Nicks. Christine McVie tells us about Over My Head, the first hit off the new lineup's debut album.
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0: Hi, I'm Peter Sagal. When we were growing up, my two brothers and I just loved our Uncle Ted. He was like a really cool big brother who always brought around the best toys and took us to the best places and with whom we always had the most fun. It was odd, though, when we got older, to realize he wasn't nearly as outgoing and adventurous with other adults. I found out much later that this might have had something to do with the ostomy bag he wore ever since he was diagnosed with Crohn's disease as a teenager and had part of his lower intestine removed. Theodor Skolnick, my Uncle Ted, died last year at the age of 80, never having once mentioned his illness to me or my brothers. He left a large bequest to the Crohn's and Colitis Foundation to help fund better treatments for these diseases and also to help other people, old and young, seek and get help for the situation that he was never able to talk about. 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
2: That's a tough question. Well, there was this one time I went camping with my parents in a forest back when I was maybe like 8 or 9. And I can remember one night we were laying out in our hammocks and we were just, you know, watching the trees rustling in the wind above us, and we could hear the sounds of the forest all around us. Frogs singing and owls calling and the creek running nearby. It was amazing. It felt like we were a part of it all. I don't know if I do it justice trying to describe it, but I'll definitely never forget it.
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4: A new tact taken. I'm Sue Guzman, Fox News. President Trump signing two executive orders Thursday dealing with birthright citizenship.
5: Now, these two orders were signed. One expands restrictions to birthright citizenship, denying it for children born to members of specific groups like terrorists. The other, though, banning birth tourism. That's when people who are pregnant come to America, typically on a tourism visa, but really it's to give birth so that their baby is a U.S. citizen. Data shows this makes up less than 1% of births in the U.S. each year, but the president is concerned about these children using welfare benefits and voting.
4: Fox's Natalie Chuck, the Supreme Court struck down an earlier executive order seeking to end birthright citizenship. Iranian officials say a deal with Oman to regulate shipping in the Strait of Hormuz is close. Fox's Steve Harrigan.
6: The agreement would give Iran control over ships entering the strait and Oman control over departing ships. The U.S. is expected to reject any demands from Iran for transit fees. And in the Red Sea, Iranian-backed Houthi terrorists launched fresh attacks against Saudi Arabia, firing missiles at two oil tankers. The Houthi attacks have slowed exports through the Red Sea and in the past have caused spikes in oil prices. They also risk creating a wider war with the threat of retaliation by Saudi Arabia. The Houthis also attacked military camps in Yemen, killing at least 38 soldiers.
4: A Gulf official says there's a 50-50 chance that Iran reaches a deal with the U.S. Friday. Kentucky Republican Senator Mitch McConnell has been discharged from a rehabilitation center. The senator says he'll continue his recovery at home. He's been absent from the Senate since June, where he was hospitalized after a fall. And a student opens fire at a high school outside Bangkok, Thailand, killing 6 and wounding several others. The shooter hospitalized. 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
4: With the summer recess closing in, the Senate is in session today. It is expected to consider final passage of the Graham-Russian sanctions bill, along with a continuing resolution that would fund the government through December 11th. A confirmation vote is also planned for Acting Attorney General Todd Blanche. U.S. Senator Marsha Blackburn has won the Republican primary in the race to succeed Tennessee Governor Bill Lee.
10: We're going to do a Tennessee Doge to make certain we do not waste one dime of your taxpayer money.
4: She faces Democrat Jerry Green in November. Former Tennessee Agriculture Commissioner Charlie Hatcher defeated U.S. Representative and Trump-backed Andy Ogles in the Republican primary in a newly redrawn congressional district. We get a fresh read on the labor market today with the release of the July jobs report.
11: Payrolls are expected to increase by a modest 80,000 for the month, which would be an improvement from 57,000 in June, which was far less than expected. The unemployment rate is forecast to hold steady at 4.2% after falling unexpectedly to that level in June. The report takes on added importance after the Fed left rates unchanged last week, and Chair Kevin Warsh emphasized that officials will be led by incoming data. A stronger than expected report could revive the case for a Fed rate hike, while further cooling would give policymakers more reason to stay on hold, even in the face of still elevated inflation. Hillary Barsky, Fox News.
4: A British sociologist who became famous as the youngest black professor ever at the University of Cambridge has resigned. This after the university opened an investigation into his academic qualifications. Last month, the Times of London published an analysis of Jason R. Day's PhD, his thesis highlighting what they said were multiple passages that were identical to a paper written by another researcher. I'm Sue Guzman. This is Fox News.
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2: Our health. So that's where Coast to Coast AM comes in and George Norrie comes in, because you're going to have people on here that will give the government investigators an idea where to look, how to look, and what to look for. So it really does a lot of validation of the history of this show, and this is a huge step forward to getting to the truth, because for the first time we have the U.S. government admitting that there's something to this, really admitting there's something to it. And that's the big step for all of us.
3: Hello, everybody. I'm Tony Tantillo, your fresh grocer. And today's tip of the day, sugar pie pumpkins. If you want to make a wonderful pumpkin pie or a wonderful pumpkin soup, the sugar pie pumpkin is the kind to use. These pumpkins here are very edible and very delicious, although all pumpkins are, but these are a little bit sweeter. When you select these little pumpkins, what you want to do is make sure they're bright orange. If they're not orange, if they have any greening to them, don't buy them, and make sure they're not soft. Now, one thing about pumpkins that everyone should know, that
4: Hi, I'm Peter Sagal. When we were growing up, my two brothers and I just loved our Uncle Ted. He was like a really cool big brother who always brought around the best toys and took us to the best places and with whom we always had the most fun. It was odd, though, when we got older, to realize he wasn't nearly as outgoing and adventurous with other adults. I found out much later that this might have had something to do with the ostomy bag he wore ever since he was diagnosed with Crohn's disease as a teenager and had part of his lower intestine removed. Theodore Skolnick, my Uncle Ted, died last year at the age of 80, never having once mentioned his illness to me or my brothers. He left a large bequest to the Crohn's and Colitis Foundation to help fund better treatments for these diseases and also to help other people, old and young, seek and get help for the situation.
5: You have some dough. It's lunchtime, but there's no way you would eat just dough for lunch, right? 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Your friend has some tomato sauce. This random guy on the street has pepperoni in his backpack. If we bring all these ingredients together, we end up with something much better than any of them alone. A savory pizza for lunch. But each of us has not only different ingredients, but also different opinions coming from our different life experiences. If we bring all these experiences and all these opinions together in friendly, civil conversation, we end up with opinions and ideas that are better than any of our individual opinions before. So if we want to come up with better ideas for a better world,
6: what we really need are civil, civic conversations. Pizzas. It's an American thing. AmericanThing.org.
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4: What's one of your favorite memories?
5: 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And I can remember one night we were laying out in our hammocks and we were just, you know, watching the trees rustling in the wind above us, and we could hear the sounds of the forest all around us. Frogs singing and owls calling and the creek running nearby. It was amazing. It felt like we were a part of it all. I don't know if I do it justice trying to describe it, but I'll definitely never forget it.
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7: Cautious optimism. I'm Chris DeMeo, Fox News. President Trump says he wants to secure a peace deal with Iran, but warns bombings could resume. Fox's Peter Ducey reports.
8: He is disputing reports the U.S. has cleaned out precision surface-to-surface missiles with this Truth Social post. The U.S. has massive amounts of munitions, especially of certain types. Additionally, large amounts are being manufactured and shipped to the U.S. as needed. Defense companies are building the largest number of plants and factories in our country's history. The leakers of these treasonous statements are being hunted down. Long-term jail sentences will be sought. In a separate post, he also just said he thinks Pete Hegseth is doing a great job. And now for the first time, the Iranians on their side of the table are offering up specifics about a deal to reopen the Strait of Hormuz.
7: Now, the president maintains the U.S. won't allow Iran to have a nuclear weapon in any agreement, but it's still not clear what Iran is willing to agree to. Well, this morning, the Labor Department releases the key jobs report for July. Fox's Hillary Barsky with a preview.
9: Payrolls are expected to increase by a modest 80,000 for the month, which would be an improvement from 57,000 in June, which was far less than expected. The unemployment rate is forecast to hold steady at 4.2% after falling unexpectedly to that level in June. The report takes on added importance after the Fed left rates unchanged last week, and Chair Kevin Warsh emphasized that officials will be led by incoming data. A stronger than expected report could revive the case for a Fed rate hike, while further cooling would give policymakers more reason to stay on hold, even in the face of still elevated inflation. Hillary Barsky, Fox News.
7: Police say three teachers and three students were killed in a school shooting outside Bangkok, Thailand. The shooter died at a hospital. 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
7: Tennessee holding its primary yesterday. Republican Senator Marsha Blackburn winning the GOP nod for governor.
23: Our work is much bigger than any one candidate or one campaign. We absolutely have to unite as a party and defeat the Democrats.
7: Blackburn will face Democrat Jerry Green in November. Officials in Spokane, Washington are asking evacuees to be patient as they continue to battle historic wildfires.
2: Spokane County Sheriff John Knowles says it will take weeks before officials can let folks back into affected burn areas.
14: That is disappointing news, probably angering news, but the preservation of life is in our foremost thoughts and in the front of every decision we make when we talk about these evacuation zones.
2: Officials have been struggling to contain three major wildfires in the region that have burned hundreds of buildings and forced tens of thousands to evacuate.
14: So far, we don't know of anyone who's lost their life here.
2: The sheriff explaining while there are minor shifts in evacuation orders, the fire danger is expected to increase over the next few days. Kristen Goodwin, Fox News.
7: A judge okays a $106 million lawsuit settlement over a deadly collapse of the Hard Rock Hotel in New Orleans 7 years ago. The 18-story hotel, which was under construction, collapsed, killing three people and damaging nearby property. Various lawsuits were consolidated into one, which named the building's owners, their partners and contractors, and the judge approving that settlement. A Florida man charged with scaling a barbed wire fence at an airport and making his way onto a JetBlue plane where he fell asleep. Employees found Samuel Lackey asleep the following morning. The 32-year-old faces a string of felony charges over the bizarre break-in at Fort Lauderdale Hollywood International Airport. He's held on $10,000 bond. I'm Chris DeMeo. This is Fox News.
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2: You have some dough. 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
3: 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AmericanThing.org.

0: one of your favorite memories?
1: That's a tough question. Well, there was this one time I went camping with my parents in a forest back when I was maybe like 8 or 9. And I can remember one night we were laying out in our hammocks and we were just, you know, watching the trees rustling in the wind above us, and we could hear the sounds of the forest all around us. Frogs singing and owls calling, and the creek running nearby. It was amazing. It felt like we were a part of it all. I don't know if I do it justice trying to describe it, but I'll definitely never forget it.
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0: 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Okay. 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Don't kill our future. That they don't need to be out here fighting over foolishness. We need more people like you and I to get the word out. Are you with me on it?
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0: best part about your morning show is you.
1: Hey, y'all. It's that guy from Memphis. Hey, did Governor Lee make community college free for graduating seniors for 2 years? I think it was Governor Lee that did that. Happy Friday.
2: Oh, man. Do you feel that? It's Friday.
3: Moving up four big notches this week from 1978, the smash hit from Lovin' Kisses. Thank God it's Friday. Doesn't that make you want to put on some roller skates and skate around with Linda Blair? Have her do some of her favorite scenes from Exorcist?
4: I want platform shoes.
3: Well, you know, I wish somebody would say that out loud. If you think the disco era and platform shoes to make everybody look taller or something, that's what's happening. Well, I don't know what you call them, tennis shoes, sneakers. I went to try on a new pair of Hokas.
4: Right.
3: And this guy goes, well, you know, these are what all the marathoners are using. So I put these things on. I felt like I was on stilts. It was literally
4: they are
3: 4 inches. Yeah.
4: They are very, very thick soled shoes.
3: And I'm like, what am I supposed to do with this? And then they're, you know, they're built with like these springy things that they're pushing you forward. You know, no wonder Joe looked unstable. Maybe Biden wasn't cognitively impaired. He just needed a pair of Converse.
4: Appreciate
3: those talkbacks. Keep them coming. Use the talkback button. 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It counts you down 3, 2, 1, and it'll give you as many takes as you want. But in 30 seconds, make your comment, ask your question, take your place. 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Final welcome for the week. Two new stations this week in Denver. It's Denver's talk station, 630 KHOW. And then we have the talk of the Delta, AM 1330, WNIX, Greenville, Mississippi. And I'm chuckling because I'm thinking of Bob welcoming Greenville from Biloxi. A highlight from this week. All right, wherever you're at, here we go. Top five stories of the day, one-on-one time, your morning show on August 7th.
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8: With many school districts back in session, staying safe outdoors during the relentless end of summer heat is top of mind for many parents and educators.
9: Athletic trainers at Jones County High, like Tyler Clifford, tell 41NBC student athletes are especially susceptible to heat-related illnesses and should begin prep way ahead of time.
10: A lot of people think you can just go in, if I hydrate tonight, I'm going to be good for tomorrow.
9: The school says they use the Perry weather system to track temperature, winds, and lightning. Athletic trainer Garrett Law says they also like to know athletes' patterns.
11: And if they're getting really, really hot, if we see those cognitive changes, then we know we've really got a problem.
9: And Grant Elementary School nurse Marianne Branigan says to dress appropriately.
12: Light colors is often best. Things that's going to keep your child comfortable, short sleeves, shorts. Make sure we're wearing the sunscreen, though.
9: I'm Rosie Rivera.
8: If you're in Metro Atlanta and plan to travel on I-285 this weekend, expect traffic congestion. The Georgia Department of Transportation will close the highway between South Atlanta Road and Paces Ferry Road on the west side from Friday at 7 p.m. until Monday at 5 a.m. Detours will be marked directing drivers to I-75, the I-75-85 connector, and I-20. And a former Georgia congresswoman has a new side hustle. She's now available for novelty video greetings.
13: If you are looking for a quick birthday greeting, pick me up, or just to say hi, former Northwest Georgia Congresswoman Marjorie Taylor Greene wants to help you out.
14: 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This is Marjorie Taylor Greene, and I am now on Cameo.
13: Right now, a quick greeting from the sometimes lightning rod politician will run $179, with business endorsements starting at $5,000. Greene left Congress in January and left the GOP afterwards after a falling out with President Trump regarding releasing of the Epstein files. I'm Scott Kimbler.
8: And I'm Liz Kennedy.
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19: Few thunderstorms still around this evening. Partly cloudy and patchy dense fog overnight. Tonight, low in the low 70s. Tomorrow, partly sunny. Good chance of showers and thunderstorms popping up throughout the day. High around 93. Our heat index at 100. Mostly sunny, isolated storms Friday. I'm Georgia WeatherNet meteorologist KJ Allen.
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0: Relations with Iran are continuing. And then in the meantime, the U.S. continues to blockade Iranian ports and have military control of the waterway. He added he thinks we're doing fine. The president also continued to deny the military was running out of munitions and claimed the U.S. had an unlimited supply of certain types of munitions, insisting that we're in great shape. I'm Tammy Trujillo.
1: Marsha Blackburn has moved on to the general election and an almost a certain election to being the next governor of Tennessee. Scott Carr has the latest from Washington.
2: The longtime Tennessee lawmaker is projected to beat out Congressman John Rose and State Representative Monty Fritz. All were running to replace term-limited Republican Governor Bill Lee. President Trump has been an ally of Blackburn, but has also backed Rose in the past and did not endorse a candidate in that Republican contest. Meantime, Memphis City Councilwoman Jerry Green is projected to win the Democratic primary for governor, beating out Carnita Atwater and Kevin McCants. I'm Scott Carr.
1: Barbara Streisand can add children's book author to her resume, and it's a long one. The singer will soon release her first children's book titled, And By the Way. It follows a grandparent and a grandchild as they contemplate life's most important truths. And By the Way hits the shelves in March of 2027. Last night, the Carolina Panthers defeated the Arizona Cardinals 33-30, a surprisingly high-scoring game in preseason at the Hall of Fame game in Canton, Ohio. It was a last-second walk-off touchdown run by Haynes King to give the Panthers the victory. Reds beat the A's. Guardians lost to the Mets. Pirates lost to the Brewers. Tigers pounded the Mariners 11-0. Angels over the O's. Phillies beat the Nats. And the Padres beat the D-backs 5-1. Birthdays, hockey great Sidney Crosby, 38. Charlize Theron is 50. And actor David Duchovny, 65. If it is your birthday, happy birthday. We are so glad you were born. And thanks for waking up with your morning show, where it's Friday with 47 next.
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8: Acting Attorney General Todd Blanche's nomination is on thinner ice. I'm Dave Anthony, Fox News. A second Republican Senator, Lisa Murkowski, comes out against Blanche's confirmation.

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3: Four Columbus men heading to prison for a multi-million dollar COVID fraud scheme. A judge sentenced them to more than 25 years combined after they all entered guilty pleas to mail fraud earlier this year. All of the men were accused of filing false tax returns using LLCs that did not exist. The plot totaled $17 million. A customer says she's recovering after allegedly having her drink spiked at an Augusta bar.
4: The Richmond County resident who remains anonymous tells WFXG-TV she was out drinking at Chevy's nightclub in July when she realized she was conscious, but she could not move her body. After safely getting home with her son by her side, she wasn't feeling well.
5: I woke up the next day and just felt like really bad headache and just felt sick and just didn't feel like myself at all. And it was just scary.
4: She also said she had to be hospitalized. Meanwhile, the club released a statement on social media writing, "They take the safety of every guest very seriously, but unverified claims may hurt their business," a comment that the woman says she did not appreciate. I'm Liz Kennedy.
3: A former Georgia congresswoman now available for novelty video greetings. If you're looking for a quick birthday greeting, pick me up or just say hi. Former Northwest Georgia Congresswoman Marjorie Taylor Greene wants to help you out.
6: Hi, everyone. This is Marjorie Taylor Greene, and I am now on Cameo.
3: Right now, a quick greeting from the sometimes lightning rod politician will run $179 with business endorsements starting at $5,000. Greene left Congress in January and left the GOP afterward after a falling out with President Trump regarding releasing of the Epstein files. The Health and Human Services Secretary Robert F. Kennedy Jr. will visit the CDC in Atlanta today. I'm Scott Kimbler.
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12: Partly cloudy today. Could see a shower or thunderstorm pop up later this afternoon. High 93. Our heat index around 100. Tonight, partly cloudy. Low in the mid-70s. Mostly sunny. Scattered showers and thunderstorms tomorrow and Sunday. High both days in the low 90s. I'm Georgia WeatherNet meteorologist KJ Allen.
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0: Hello, this is Michael Pursley, Chief of Police of the Albany Police Department. Our city is more than just a place on a map. It's our home. But a house only becomes a home when the people inside care for one another. Whether it's joining the neighborhood watch, attending a city council meeting, or simply checking on a neighbor, your voice and your actions matter. When we get involved, we...
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2: Jobs lost, not gained. I'm Dave Anthony, Fox News. We just got that hiring update, a worse-than-expected jobs report for July.
3: Negative 23,000. Unemployment rate drops in July to 4.1% from 4.2% in June.
2: Fox Business Network's Lauren Simonetti, that lost jobs last month unexpected. A gain of 80,000 jobs was predicted, and there have been revisions down for May and June. 103,000 fewer jobs created than first reported. But on Wall Street, stock futures rise with less concern about a future Federal Reserve interest rate hike. The Senate may vote today on Acting Attorney General Todd Blanche's nomination, and the second Republican plans to vote no. Lisa Murkowski joins

0: this place. I've been surfing here since I was a kid. Now, seeing my grandson out on the water, it means everything to me. Watching him and taking in the blue waves, the sea breeze, the blurry horizon.
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7: It's time for Farm and Ranch Headlines on the Southeast AgNet. I'm Tyron Spearman reporting. Well, the peanut farmers are making sure they get enough rain now to get this crop watered. But we've got a lot of dry land peanut out there that needs some rain to make this crop this year. Checking on some planned meetings this coming year, we do have the September the 2nd, a cotton and peanut research field day to be held at the University of Georgia Tifton Campus Conference Center. That's coming up on September the 2nd. There's also a peanut field day in North Florida Research and Education Center. That's at Live Oak, Florida on August the 25th. Alabama's having one too, Alabama Row Crop Field Day, is scheduled for August the 21st. And the West Florida Peanut Field Day or Crop Row Pot Day is coming up from Jay, Florida, and that is on August the 20th. Also set on the calendar is the South Carolina Peanut Day. It will be September the 10th, the same as the North Carolina. And then the 38th Annual Georgia Peanut Tour will be held in Savannah, Georgia, the 22nd through the 24th, and you're welcome to come and attend and enjoy 2 days of tours around the port and seeing peanuts grown in the area around Savannah.
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11: This is the Brian Kilmeade Show on an amazing Friday afternoon. I'm Griff Jenkins filling in for Brian. Hopefully he is at a beach somewhere, surfing, you know, having a beer, taking it easy. But we are here covering the news and just a great conversation. In the last segment with Dan Hoffman, former CIA station chief in Moscow, and I think what I really appreciated about what Dan was laying out is really the two pieces of this, which is as it relates to the clarity of what our objective ultimately is in this. And it's clearly first the opening of the Strait of Hormuz, and now, and then that's now, and then following that, denuclearization, President Trump making it very clear that Iran cannot have a nuclear weapon, something that no previous president was willing to put might behind the will to denuclearize them, and this president did. And it tracks with what General Jack Keane, four-star General Jack Keane, said to us on Fox and Friends this morning, talking about how Iran believes that they have made this Strait of Hormuz control an issue that they feel gives them leverage. This is Cut 7.
12: We all know what Iran wants. They believe this is a strategic asset. I'm telling you, they think this now has more leverage than the development and growth of a nuclear weapon. And why is that? Because their nuclear enterprise is largely under a mountain of rubble. So this is their prize that they believe they've got as a result of the war that has taken place. They're not easily going to give it up, even through negotiations. They're going to want concessions out of us.
11: But they're not going to get concessions from President Trump, who has time and time again shown patience and willingness to work towards a deal, but he is not afraid to put might behind what he says and means. That means we could be headed back to an escalation in strikes, possibly, who knows, even this weekend. It's the Brian Kilmeade Show.

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1: Water service back for McKaysville. Public Service Director Michael Early tells residents that the city boils water advisory has been lifted. It comes after torrential downpours flooded the area and caused damage to downtown businesses last weekend. Early said the water department worked around the clock to restore the service. If you're in Metro Atlanta area and will be driving anywhere near I-285, you can expect weekend traffic congestion. That from Liz Kennedy.
2: The Georgia Department of Transportation announced on Thursday that it will be closing a section of the interstate on Atlanta's west side for construction once again. Officials say all lanes in both directions will be closed between South Atlanta Road and Paces Ferry Road. Closures will begin at 7 this Friday night and continue until 5 a.m. on Monday. Detours will be set up via roadside and overhead signs guiding motorists to use I-75, the I-75, I-85 connector, and I-20. I'm Liz Kennedy.
1: A Georgia sheriff under federal investigation now facing state charges. A grand jury indicted Burke County Sheriff Alonzo Williams for making false statements and theft by conversion. Williams was already federally indicted for multiple counts of extortion last month. He's accused of taking cash payments to help make DUI charges disappear five times between 2021 and 2022. Four Columbus men heading to prison for a multi-million dollar COVID fraud scheme. A judge sentenced them to more than 25 years combined Wednesday after they all entered guilty pleas to mail fraud earlier this year. All of the men were accused of filing false tax returns using LLCs that did not exist. The plot totaled $17 million. I'm Scott Kimbler.
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10: Partly cloudy today. Could see a shower or thunderstorm pop up later this afternoon. High 93. Our heat index around 100. Tonight, partly cloudy. Low in the mid-70s. Mostly sunny. Scattered showers and thunderstorms tomorrow and Sunday. High both days in the low 90s. I'm Georgia WeatherNet meteorologist KJ Allen.
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9: In ag news on the Southeast AgNet, even though the cotton jacet hasn't been a problem yet this year, the Georgia Cotton Commission is telling growers that they need to stay on alert. Southeast AgNet's Clint Thompson has that story next.
10: The cotton jacet's lack of impact so far this season should not be a signal to Georgia cotton growers to let their guards down. In fact, producers should be as vigilant as ever in scouting for the insect, believes Philip Roberts, University of Georgia Extension cotton entomologist. He emphasized that fact during last week's Georgia Cotton Commission's mid-year meeting and University of Georgia Cotton Pre-Harvest Workshop.
11: We need to be scouting, and we need to make good decisions. We don't need to overreact. You know, we're probably scouting more cotton this year than we have in my career. And this insect has forced, growers see it, and they know the importance. So don't drop your guard. Let's keep looking. Our agents are going to be looking. We're going to keep growers updated with current information, so let's just keep scouting, use thresholds, make good decisions.
10: The jacet feeds on the lower surface of cotton leaves, extracting the contents of cells. Symptoms include yellowing, reddening, and then bronzing of leaves. The jacet is also extremely small, so it is likely that plant damage will be observed before the insects themselves. The insect's threat to cotton is so severe, the threshold for jacet is one per leaf. That's enough to prompt a chemical response from a farmer.
11: So we want to sample a certain leaf on the plant, the fourth leaf below the terminal, but the threshold is going to be when you average one jacet per leaf. So it's not one in a field, it's an average of one per leaf.
10: The cotton jacet made its presence known in 2025, mostly impacting cotton and certain vegetables like okra and eggplant. For more information, see southeastagnet.com. For Southeast AgNet, I'm Clint Thompson.
9: And I'm Josh McGill for Southeast AgNet.
12: Hi, I'm Peter Sagal. When we were growing up, my two brothers and I just loved our Uncle Ted. He was like a really cool big brother who always brought around the best toys and took us to the best places and with whom we always had the most fun. It was odd, though, when we got older, to realize he wasn't nearly as outgoing and adventurous with other adults. I found out much later that this might have had something to do with the ostomy bag he wore ever since he was diagnosed with Crohn's disease as a teenager and had part of his lower intestine removed. Theodore Skolnick, my Uncle Ted, died last year at the age of 80, never having once mentioned his illness to me or my brothers. 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
14: General Harward about a little bit. He believes that is a factor. This is a commander of great experience, and this is his insight. Listen here, cut nine.
15: You do have some on the political side who appear to be a little more rational and willing to come to the table. And then you have this hardcore Iranian, Revolutionary Guard Corps leadership that is views this as existential and does not care about the economy, does not care about the people of Iran.
14: I wanted to play that because notice there the words existential. Votel used it yesterday. Today, we just had Admiral Harward explaining that. And as I have continued to harp on for months now, it is General Ahmad Vahidi, the former commander in the 90s, the first commander of the Quds Force that stood up Hamas and Hezbollah, is now the man in charge of the IRGC. Quickly, I think I've got time for this. Cut 10, Jacob Oledart.
16: I read Vahidi's statement in a different light. He is speaking to a domestic audience there. There are power struggles within the higher ranks of the Iranian government. Of course, the IRGC is one of those. And I think that goes to the importance of the diplomatic approach. Look, sometimes diplomacy is a means towards peace. Sometimes it's a means towards peace, but through military ends. And I think we are achieving our military ends by causing chaos in the upper ranks of the Iranian leadership.
14: Vahidi is in trouble. This is Griff Jenkins on the Brian Kilmeade Show on a fabulous Friday with more to come.

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1: A Georgia sheriff under federal investigation is now facing state charges. A grand jury indicted Burke County Sheriff Alonzo Williams yesterday for making false statements and theft by conversion. Williams was already federally indicted for multiple counts of extortion last month. He's accused of taking cash payments to help make DUI charges disappear five times between 2021 and 2022. The CDC in Atlanta is tracking another outbreak. 23 states, including Georgia, are reporting a drug-resistant fungal infection. It's called Candida auris and is a type of yeast that causes bloodstream, wound, and ear infections. Symptoms include chills, extreme fatigue, fever, low blood pressure, low body temperature, and rapid heart rate. The CDC says more than 700 cases have turned up in Texas so far, followed by Michigan with more than 500 cases. A loose calf is safely back in its pasture after a rush hour rescue. More from Liz Kennedy.
2: Video shared this week by the Forsyth County Sheriff's Office shows Master Deputy Hammock pulling over during the Tuesday evening commuter surge. He found the young animal in the middle of a busy road just north of Atlanta. Authorities say the calf posed a dangerous crash risk, but Hammock guided it out of traffic. Audio from that video posted on social media, you can hear the deputy saying multiple times to the calf, "Go over there," and a moo or two as he guides the animal back into the pasture.
3: Look over there. Go in there.
2: The sheriff's office has not said how it escaped or who owns the calf. I'm Liz Kennedy.
1: Four Columbus men are heading to prison for a multi-million dollar COVID fraud scheme. A judge sentenced them to more than 25 years combined Wednesday after they all entered guilty pleas to mail fraud earlier this year. The plot totaled $17 million. I'm Thomas Cage.
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15: Partly cloudy today. Could see a shower or thunderstorm pop up later this afternoon. High 93. Our heat index around 100. Tonight, partly cloudy. Low in the mid-70s. Mostly sunny. Scattered showers and thunderstorms tomorrow and Sunday. High both days in the low 90s. I'm Georgia WeatherNet meteorologist KJ Allen.
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12: This is the Brian Kilmeade Show, and I am Griff Jenkins filling in for Brian. And truth you should know in our liner there in the intro, so important. And truth that we need to know is, where are we in this AI race? What is the technology and the threats, the inherent threats? The interview we just had with Nate Soares, the president of Machine Intelligence Research Institute and author of If Anyone Builds It, Everyone Dies. On the way out, I told Nate just after that interview, I was like, I'm scared, man. I'm actually legit. I'm not a knuckle-dragging Neanderthal, but like, hold on. I don't know about this AI stuff. And he said, look, the title of the book is If Anyone Builds It. And Nate walking us through the autonomous nature of it, that these AIs could escape and communicate through swarms. And then he told the story of where they actually got to a computer that didn't have internet access, and they taught it to have internet access. And in talking with

0: I'm Jerry Willis, and this is the Fox Business Report.
1: Stocks are higher with anticipation the Federal Reserve can hold off on raising interest rates after the U.S. economy lost 23,000 jobs in July, though the unemployment rate declined to 4.1%. White House Economic Council Director Kevin Hassett says the job creation numbers were skewed by some schools remaining open longer because of snow days earlier in the year, which pushed school layoffs into July, resulting in 50,000 fewer government jobs. Though also job creation in May and June was revised lower. Wendy's reported a disappointing quarter. Sales declined and it's cutting its dividend. Those shares turned higher after its CEO Bob Wright said he returned to the company because he believes he can fix Wendy's issues. That's your Fox Business Report. I'm Jenny Coselda. Invested in you.
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4: 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He was like a really cool big brother who always brought around the best toys and took us to the best places and with whom we always had the most fun. 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
6: 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That they don't need to be out here fighting over foolishness. We need more people like you and I to get the word out. Are you with me on it?
7: We can do that, sir.
6: You doggone right, we can do it. Let's go.
7: Thank you, sir.
4: Hi, I'm Peter Sagal. When we were growing up, my two brothers and I just loved our Uncle Ted. He was like a really cool big brother who always brought around the best toys and took us to the best places and with whom we always had the most fun. It was odd, though, when we got older, to realize he wasn't nearly as outgoing and adventurous with other adults. I found out much later that this might have had something to do with the ostomy bag he wore ever since he was diagnosed with Crohn's disease as a teenager and had part of his lower intestine removed. Theodor Skolnick, my Uncle Ted, died last year at the age of 80, never having once mentioned his illness to me or my brothers. He left a large bequest to the Crohn's and Colitis Foundation to help fund better treatments for these diseases and also to help other people, old and young, seek and get help for the situation.
8: I'm pediatric allergist Dr. Carla Davis. 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If yes, talk with an allergy and asthma specialist to learn how to control your child's asthma. Go to controlyourasthma.com.

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1: U.S. economy unexpectedly lost jobs last month as economic uncertainty and inflation weigh on employers.
2: The number of U.S. jobs declined by 23,000 in July. Economists were expecting an increase of more than 80,000 jobs last month. Jobs declined in retail. Leisure and hospitality hiring remained steady, and employment held up in manufacturing and construction. Also, May and June job creation was revised lower by 103,000. The unemployment rate declined to 4.1% in July, though that may reflect more people leaving the workforce. The labor force participation rate declined to 61.4%. Ginny Coselda, Fox News.
1: And stocks are rising as investors bet the weaker job market will give the Federal Reserve more time before raising interest rates to fight inflation. The Dow up 76 points at this hour. Prosecutors in Illinois charge a teenager with murder. They say video shows the 15-year-old dressed as a clown randomly stabbing a man to death at a bus stop in East St. Louis. Police found the body of 78-year-old John W. Allen on Monday. The NYPD is warning seniors about an investment scam involving gold.
3: The scam starts with either a pop-up on your computer or a fake charge on your account. The scammers say that they're with a government agency like the FTC. They coerce the elderly victim into turning their assets into gold. And then get this, they pick up that gold directly from the victim. We have video of one of those meetups happening in Brooklyn. This victim reportedly turned over $300,000 in gold bars. She packaged it in a box. The scammers target seniors across the entire country, and police say it plays out over several conversations.
1: Fox has Nate Foy reporting. I'm Carmen Roberts, and this is Fox News.
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8: Partly cloudy today. Could see a shower or thunderstorm pop up later this afternoon. High 93. Our heat index around 100. Tonight, partly cloudy. Low in the mid-70s. Mostly sunny. Scattered showers and thunderstorms tomorrow and Sunday. High both days in the low 90s. I'm Georgia WeatherNet meteorologist KJ Allen.
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0: Welcome back in, Clay and Buck. I don't know if we mentioned this off the top. We got a couple of different guests coming today. John James, who is running for governor of Michigan as the Republican, will join us at the bottom of the next hour, 1:30 p.m. Eastern, 10:30 a.m. on the West Coast. So that is going to be interesting. Buck, a little bit of breaking news, and I don't know how this is going to go, but a federal district court judge, stop me if you haven't heard this before, has said that Trump can't continue construction on the ballroom at the White House that is, I don't know, 1/8 finished, 1/10 finished, whatever it is. And he has to now appeal to the Supreme Court to be able to continue ballroom construction. I will point out they've already torn down that wing of the White House. So I don't know what the federal district court judge is thinking he's going to do. Are we just going to never complete the construction on the White House at this point? I don't know what the Supreme Court will say. Hopefully they'll let the construction continue, because most of the benefit from this, Buck, is not going to be for Trump, because it's only going to be finished with a few months left for him. It's going to actually be for whomever the next several presidents are for the rest of our lives.
1: Well, if Democrats had any swagger and or sense of humor, anyone who's thinking about, and we know who they are, running for president should be like, oh no, I want Trump to finish my ballroom. You know, that's what I would say if I were trying to vie for some attention right now as a Democrat. But they have no sense of, because they would rather it not be done and they not not have it than allow Trump to do something that is clearly good.
0: This is a great analogy. It is, for all of us who have raised kids, it is the kid who takes his ball away during a game because he would rather not be able to play the game than have everybody enjoy the game and potentially be using the ball to play. You've seen this happen. Take the toy away. I mean, that's basically Democrats. 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
4: A Georgia sheriff under federal investigation is now facing state charges. A grand jury indicted Burke County Sheriff Alonzo Williams yesterday for making false statements and theft by conversion. Williams was already federally indicted for multiple counts of extortion last month. He's accused of taking cash payments to help make DUI charges disappear five times between 2021 and 2022. The CDC in Atlanta is tracking another outbreak. 23 states, including Georgia, are reporting a drug-resistant fungal infection. It's called Candida auris and is a type of yeast that causes bloodstream, wound, and ear infections. Symptoms include chills, extreme fatigue, fever, low blood pressure, low body temperature, and rapid heart rate. The CDC says more than 700 cases have turned up in Texas so far, followed by Michigan with more than 500 cases. A loose calf is safely back in its pasture after a rush hour rescue. More from Liz Kennedy.
5: Video shared this week by the Forsyth County Sheriff's Office shows Master Deputy Hammock pulling over during the Tuesday evening commuter surge. He found the young animal in the middle of a busy road just north of Atlanta. Authorities say the calf posed a dangerous crash risk, but Hammock guided it out of traffic. Audio from that video posted on social media, you can hear the deputy saying multiple times to the calf, "Go over there," and a moo or two as he guides the animal back into the pasture.
6: Go over there. Go in there.
5: The sheriff's office has not said how it escaped or who owns the calf. I'm Liz Kennedy.
4: Four Columbus men are heading to prison for a multi-million dollar COVID fraud scheme. A judge sentenced them to more than 25 years combined Wednesday after they all entered guilty pleas to mail fraud earlier this year. The plot totaled $17 million. I'm Thomas Cage.
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14: Partly cloudy today. Could see a shower or thunderstorm pop up later this afternoon. High 93. Our heat index around 100. Tonight, partly cloudy. Low in the mid-70s. Mostly sunny. Scattered showers and thunderstorms tomorrow and Sunday. High both days in the low 90s. I'm Georgia WeatherNet meteorologist KJ Allen.
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0: rather than away from danger, and his actions are courageous and commendable. After Mr. James was shot, he drew a pistol from his waistband, but did not fire his weapon. Mr. James is a former Twin Falls police officer and a former Idaho State Trooper.
1: Investigators say the gunman, 24-year-old Chad Williams, died from an apparent self-inflicted gunshot wound after killing three people and injuring seven. No word on a motive. Social media creator Sidney Toll dies at 26 after nearly 3 years of battling a rare and aggressive form of cancer. Toll documented her fight with cholangiocarcinoma and inspired millions with her optimism. Her family said she died peacefully yesterday. Authorities in Chicago found more than 50 bodies improperly stored and decomposing at a funeral home yesterday.
2: The remains of 50 people discovered during a license inspection of South Chicago Chapel, where investigators say multiple bodies were kept unrefrigerated in various states of decomposition and a gruesome scene. This woman lives next door.
3: It was always like maybe like a few days, like you'd always smell it. Like it was constant. It was always something weird.
2: The state now deeming the funeral home a danger to public safety for now the funeral director. Johanna Morgan's license is temporarily suspended as the remains are off to the Cook County Medical Examiner. Office, also amid complaints of loved ones' remains that have gone missing. No word yet if any charges will be filed in this case. In Chicago, Jeff Manasso, Fox News.
1: And gas prices fell for a seventh straight day. AAA says the national average is $4.04 a gallon. I'm Carmen Roberts. This is Fox News.
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8: Partly cloudy today. Could see a shower or thunderstorm pop up later this afternoon. High 93. Our heat index around 100. Tonight, partly cloudy. Low in the mid-70s. Mostly sunny. Scattered showers and thunderstorms tomorrow and Sunday. High both days in the low 90s. I'm Georgia WeatherNet meteorologist KJ Allen.
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0: All right, welcome back into Clay and Buck. We have John James going to join shortly here. He's running for Senate up in Michigan.
1: Governor.
0: That we already had the Senate guy.
1: Yes.
0: That would be
1: Mike Rogers.
0: Rogers, pardon me. He's running for governor of Michigan. And that'll be a very interesting race. We'll be discussing that with him shortly, briefly here. We're looking forward to that. On this sports stuff, we just had the one and only Ronley Gaines talking about it. Caitlin Clark, Clay, here she is talking about stuff like that. This is cut five. Hit it.
2: First and foremost, like, you know, you speak when you feel like you want to speak. I think for myself, like, you know, I try to just show up and be myself every single day. And I hope, you know, fans can feel like they can connect with me in that way. But at the same time, you know, I'm 24 years old. I'm trying to navigate life. I'm trying to navigate playing at the highest level. And then, you know, sometimes you get asked a lot of questions and sometimes that's your responsibility. And then sometimes, you know, you want to keep the focus on basketball. So I feel like you just do your best to navigate it. You go with your gut.
0: All fair. I think that that's a fine perspective that she brings to this. I think it's tough to punt on the women in sports thing, though. Because remember we talked about this? There's a different principle at stake, which is, it's one thing if you don't want to talk about Keynesian economics, but if someone said, hey, do you want to do it on your team? A little different. It's a little different.
1: I understand.
0: Yeah. Yep. People like a great deal. And Rapid Radios knows that. 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
5: Two South Georgia Republican mayors are throwing their support behind Democrat John Ossoff for U.S. Senate. Both Scott Matheson of Valdosta and Julie Smith of Tifton told the AJC this week that Ossoff's work to secure funding for their areas goes beyond party lines. Smith said that the Democrats' record to improve business and community speaks louder than party affiliation. Ossoff is facing Republican Mike Collins in the November election. Georgia airports warn extreme heat can disrupt air travel even on clear summer afternoons. Katie Gray reports.
6: High temperatures make the air thinner, affecting aircraft lift and engine performance. Airlines may impose weight restrictions, delay flights, or reduce passenger and fuel loads to ensure safe takeoff. The Daily Gazette reports that the rising global temperatures could make heat-related flight delays more common, with some airports projected to face weight restrictions on up to 30% of flights by the middle of the century. Experts say passengers should be prepared for travel disruptions due to extreme heat. I'm Katie Gray.
5: A teen may be facing charges in a mini bike accident that resulted in the death of a 5-year-old in Augusta. The girl was reportedly riding on the back of the bike being driven by a 17-year-old when they crashed into a chain connected to concrete poles on the last day of July. She died from her injuries on Wednesday. A Georgia sheriff under federal investigation is now facing state charges. A grand jury indicted Burke County Sheriff Alonzo Williams yesterday for making false statements and theft by conversion. He's accused of taking cash payments to help make DUI charges disappear 5 times between 2021 and 2022. And water services back in McKaysville, Public Safety Director Michael Early told residents yesterday that the city's boil water advisory has been lifted. It comes after torrential downpours flooded the area and caused damage to downtown businesses last weekend. I'm Thomas Cage.
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14: Partly cloudy today. Could see a shower or thunderstorm pop up later this afternoon. High 93. Our heat index around 100. Tonight, partly cloudy. Low in the mid-70s. Mostly sunny. Scattered showers and thunderstorms tomorrow and Sunday. High both days in the low 90s. I'm Georgia WeatherNet meteorologist KJ Allen.
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0: Same game kicked off the NFL preseason last night. Carolina beat Arizona 33-30, but that was an exhibition game. The bigger NFL news is financial, and two more players got big contracts, one of them the biggest ever for a running back.
1: Jahmyr Gibbs and the Detroit Lions have agreed to a three-year, $67.5 million contract extension, $51.5 million guaranteed, slightly more on average than the Falcons' Bijan Robinson got a couple of days ago. Gibbs rushed for over 1,200 yards, had 77 catches, and scored 18 total touchdowns last season. Not to be outdone, the Colts running back Jonathan Taylor has signed a two-year extension worth $44 million with $39 million guaranteed. Last year, he had nearly 1,600 yards rushing and scored 20 touchdowns. Kevin Uretsky, Fox News.
0: And U.S. Customs agents in Kentucky put the brakes on a massive fake luxury watch operation. Officials seized 300 counterfeit Audemars Piguet watches, some decked out with fake diamonds and gold that would have been worth $43 million if they were real. That shipment was headed for New York. I'm Carmen Roberts. This is Fox News.
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6: Partly cloudy today. Could see a shower or thunderstorm pop up later this afternoon. High 93. Our heat index around 100. Tonight, partly cloudy. Low in the mid-70s. Mostly sunny. Scattered showers and thunderstorms tomorrow and Sunday. High both days in the low 90s. I'm Georgia WeatherNet meteorologist KJ Allen.
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0: All right, welcome back in here to Clay and Buck. Since we were just talking El Sayed and the current wave of left-wing and Marxist and extremely progressive folks who are ascendant with the Democrat Party, you got to think of Zora Mamdani, too. This guy has kicked this off, in a sense, or maybe he was just early on the wave. But, Clay, the good news is, see, I'm finding the positivity. You could say I am now Mr. Silver Lining. The silver lining of this is that Zoran Mamdani has not fooled everybody, and he got booed off stage at an NYPD event. Listen to this. Cut 7. Get the idea, everybody. That's the NYPD. Now, keep in mind, Clay, they all technically work for the mayor. The mayor, in a sense, is the commander in chief of the NYPD because the commissioner is operating at the behest of the mayor, and the police commissioner can be fired by and is appointed by the mayor. So they're telling the big boss what they think of him. Now, they have very strong union protections, and you know, there's NYPD has some good contracts. My point here, though, is people who know are well aware, and that's encouraging, but there are people out there who I think will be fooled by this, and the presentation, whether it's Mamdani or El Sayed or some of these other very progressive left-wing guys, if you're slick, if you're well-spoken, you can throw a little charm, a little razzle-dazzle out there, it's unfortunate, but it's true. People are, a lot of people, easily fooled.
1: I think all that's true. First of all, it's funny, everybody just booing at him. But my thought as I listen to it is, doesn't that just strengthen Mamdani with his base? They would like for Mamdani to be being booed by police because to them that means that he's doing a really good job. So a part of me thought, why would he decide to go to this event when he knows he's not going to be received well? It was on Staten Island as well, which is the only bastion of sanity inside of New York City. I think that he sees getting booed like that as ultimately beneficial to his brand, which, again, I understand why he's being treated that way, but I think he would see that as a badge of honor, and many of the people who voted for him would also see that as a badge of honor.
0: Yes, you're right. It's actually brand enhancing for him to get booed by the NYPD, as crazy as that would seem to normal people. All right, you don't want to be like Mamdani. You want to be able to handle your business if things get crazy, if you need to get through the day. You can't count on the labor of somebody else like a commie. 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
5: Georgia is officially out of the drought, according to the National Weather Service. After nearly a year, the historic drought has ended, with only a few counties experiencing moderate conditions that don't require alerts. The CDC in Atlanta is tracking another outbreak. More from Thomas Cage.
6: 23 states, including Georgia, are reporting the spread of a drug-resistant fungal infection. It's called Candida auris, a type of yeast that causes bloodstream wound and ear infections. Symptoms include chills, extreme fatigue, fever, low blood pressure, low body temperature, and rapid heart rate. WSB reports that the fungus primarily presents an urgent threat to hospitalized individuals, nursing home residents, and those with compromised immune systems. Healthy individuals are generally not at risk. The CDC says nearly 3,500 cases have been confirmed nationwide so far this year.
5: And the Atlanta Falcons have released linebacker Troy Anderson, a former second-round pick. The 27-year-old played every game as a rookie, but has been limited to 9 games in the past 3 years due to injuries. Flags across Georgia have been flying at half-staff in memory of fallen soldier 25-year-old First Lieutenant Tyler James Feehan, who was killed in a missile attack by Iran last month. His parents say the Bryan County native was supposed to return home on the day he died. His mother, Sherry Feehan, tells Atlanta News First he was absolutely the best.
7: He saved so many lives, and it gives us more comfort knowing that he lost his life the way that he did, just knowing that he is a hero.
5: His funeral took place on Friday, and his final resting place is at the Georgia National Cemetery in Canton. I'm Liz Kennedy.
4: This has been GNN News on the Georgia News Network.
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16: Partly cloudy today. Could see a shower or thunderstorm pop up later this afternoon. High 93. Our heat index around 100. Tonight, partly cloudy. Low in the mid-70s. Mostly sunny. Scattered showers and thunderstorms tomorrow and Sunday. High both days in the low 90s. I'm Georgia WeatherNet meteorologist KJ Allen.
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0: and executive produce. It's now 25 years later, and Joe Dirt keeps on keeping on. He's still in love with Brandy. His skull still hasn't unfused with the mullet. And most of all, he's still got his eternal optimism, and he needs it. Just because he's married with three teenage daughters doesn't mean his problems are over. The messes are bigger, and Joe's mop and bucket just won't cut it. That's what's trending. Michelle Polino, Fox News.
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6: Partly cloudy today. Could see a shower or thunderstorm pop up later this afternoon. High 93. Our heat index around 100. Tonight, partly cloudy. Low in the mid-70s. Mostly sunny. Scattered showers and thunderstorms tomorrow and Sunday. High both days in the low 90s. I'm Georgia WeatherNet meteorologist KJ Allen.
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5: As Americans, we celebrate all the things that make us different. So what is the thing that connects us? The thing that makes us Americans? It's simple. It's our shared belief that we are Americans. We the people of the United States, in order to form a more perfect union, establish justice, ensure domestic tranquility, provide for the common defense, promote the general welfare, and secure the blessings of liberty to ourselves and our posterity, do ordain and establish this Constitution for the United States of America. That belief that we each can be who we are and live the life we dream, in harmony with one another, in our system.

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5: Partly cloudy today. Could see a shower or thunderstorm pop up later this afternoon. High 93. Our heat index around 100. Tonight, partly cloudy. Low in the mid-70s. Mostly sunny. Scattered showers and thunderstorms tomorrow and Sunday. High both days in the low 90s. I'm Georgia WeatherNet meteorologist KJ Allen.
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1: Georgia is officially out of the drought, according to the National Weather Service. After nearly a year, the historic drought has ended, with only a few counties experiencing moderate conditions that don't require alerts. The CDC in Atlanta is tracking another outbreak. More from Thomas Cage.
2: 23 states, including Georgia, are reporting the spread of a drug-resistant fungal infection. It's called Candida auris, a type of yeast that causes bloodstream wound and ear infections. Symptoms include chills, extreme fatigue, fever, low blood pressure, low body temperature, and rapid heart rate. WSB reports that the fungus primarily presents an urgent threat to hospitalized individuals, nursing home residents, and those with compromised immune systems. Healthy individuals are generally not at risk. The CDC says nearly 3,500 cases have been confirmed nationwide so far this year.
1: And the Atlanta Falcons have released linebacker Troy Anderson, a former second-round pick. The 27-year-old played every game as a rookie, but has been limited to 9 games in the past 3 years due to injuries. Flags across Georgia have been flying at half-staff in memory of fallen soldier 25-year-old First Lieutenant Tyler James Feehan, who was killed in a missile attack by Iran last month. His parents say the Bryan County native was supposed to return home on the day he died. His mother, Sherry Feehan, tells Atlanta News First he was absolutely the best.
3: He saved so many lives, and it gives us more comfort knowing that he lost his life the way that he did, just knowing that he is a hero.
1: His funeral took place on Friday, and his final resting place is at the Georgia National Cemetery in Canton. I'm Liz Kennedy.
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4: $2,100, that's 3 months of groceries. $2,100, that's the tax increase Senator John Ossoff supported in Washington. 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
9: Partly cloudy today. Could see a shower or thunderstorm pop up later this afternoon. High 93. Our heat index around 100. Tonight, partly cloudy. Low in the mid-70s. Mostly sunny. Scattered showers and thunderstorms tomorrow and Sunday. High both days in the low 90s. I'm Georgia WeatherNet meteorologist KJ Allen.
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0: afternoon, high 93. Our heat index around 100. Tonight, partly cloudy, low in the mid-70s. Mostly sunny, scattered showers and thunderstorms tomorrow and Sunday. High both days in the low 90s. I'm Georgia WeatherNet meteorologist KJ Allen.
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1: Colin Gray, father of mass shooter Colt Gray, filed a motion for a new trial in Barrow County Superior Court this past Wednesday. His attorneys argue that the verdict is unsupported by evidence. Colin Gray is serving a 15-year sentence for multiple charges, including the AR-15-style rifle Colt used in the September 2024 shooting at Appalachie High School in Winder, which left two students and two teachers dead. Colt, now 16 years old, was sentenced to prison without parole on July 28th. His 55-year-old father, Colin, is serving his sentence at Georgia Diagnostic and Classification Prison in Jackson. Amazon customers in Metro Atlanta will soon have the option of speedy, fast deliveries.
2: Anything under 5 pounds that fits in this box can fit in this drone to be delivered to our customers in under an hour.
3: That's Jeff Cleland with Amazon Prime Air telling Atlanta News First the future of fast deliveries is here. The online giant is set to start delivering packages by drone sometime next year. Cleland says the service will be limited within a 7.5-mile radius of the Gwinnett County facility, and it will be relatively quiet.
2: When it's flying overhead on the way to the customer's house, you're barely going to notice it. When it does make that delivery and it gets down to about 13 feet to drop the package off, that's when you're going to hear, and it's more like a, an electric leaf blower or something along those lines.
3: Amazon says the project will create about 30 jobs. The facility that houses the drones is expected to finish construction by the end of the year. I'm Rosia Rivera.
1: A new Home Goods is coming to the South Georgia city of Albany. The Home Decor Shopper's Paradise is set to open next Thursday, August 13th at the Cross Station Shopping Center. The 30,000 square foot store will feature a variety of retail goods. The new store is expected to bring 65 full and part-time jobs to Albany. I'm Liz Kennedy.
0: This has been GNN News on the Georgia News Network.
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12: Partly cloudy today. Could see a shower or thunderstorm pop up later this afternoon. High 93. Our heat index around 100. Tonight, partly cloudy. Low in the mid-70s. Mostly sunny. Scattered showers and thunderstorms tomorrow and Sunday. High both days in the low 90s. I'm Georgia WeatherNet meteorologist KJ Allen.
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0: 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So while the Braves go for the win on game day, you can win at game day eating with the original Louisiana hot sauce. 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
1: 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Well, the bottom two in the lineup tonight, Sean Murphy and Ha-Seong Kim. Those are two question marks, I think, for obvious reasons. So let's get those guys to turn the lineup over. I don't care how. I don't care what you have to do. If you got to lean into one like Dorn in Major League, it does not matter to me. Just find a way to turn that lineup over against a guy like Max Fried. Hits are going to be hard to come by. So do something to get Drake and Ronald and Matt some extra bats.
2: Yeah, I'm kind of curious to see who goes, what's the bullpen situation over the course of the weekend? I care more about the Braves bullpen than the Yankees bullpen for sure. We are now seeing again, they're going to be relying, although Max Fried has not gone. It's not longer than five innings in his three starts back.
1: Correct.
2: So, and he had a three-inning stint in there the last two times. So it'll be interesting to see what kind of, I don't know, I don't want to call it a pitch count. I'm not really sure what it might be. But do you harass him enough where he's out of the game earlier? And here's the other thing. Gerrit Cole can go hump it. He's one of those few guys that I think believes that I'm supposed to go nine. So take it down to seven or eight, and that's the realistic possibility today. He's that good. You certainly know Schlittler has been really good for over a year now. What is he going to do? I'd like to see them get the bullpen into play early tonight. I would like to keep our bullpen a little bit away. We do have Chris Sale going tomorrow, but maybe save whatever you can for Sunday. Mm. Here's my point. I think tonight it's a bullpen win or loss. I'm not sure that either starting pitcher, I think a bullpen guy is going to be the reason this game swings one way or the other. Does somebody come in and shut it down in a tight situation, middle of an inning, or does somebody actually blow it later in the game tonight? Mm-hmm. I'm not sure either one of these guys picks up a decision.
1: I'm on board with that. I think you're exactly right. We'll take a break. When we come back, we'll get our prize picks, and then we'll send you north to the Bronx. 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
1: 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Max Fried more than five strikeouts. We know why Max is Max. Ronald Acuña Jr. with at least one walk. And Tyler Mahle more than 2.5 earned runs allowed. Those three hit. It paid you 6.25x.
2: I want to look at Sean Murphy tonight, and let's maybe actually talk about what he might be able to do offensively this evening. I'm going to go more than a hit-run RBI. It's 1.5. Hits, runs, and RBI is more than 1.5. I'll look at Sean Murphy to maybe add on to what it is you were talking about.
1: He hit a home run last time the Braves played up there in 2 years ago in June of 2024, and it was a bomb, too. That was when he was on one of those home run tears, because when he gets on one, he gets on a heater, and that was during one of those where he just couldn't get him out.
2: We said something earlier today on the earlier show. Matt Olson, 320 home runs. He's actually tied with two former Braves, and the next guy on the list is Ron Gant. So there's a collection of four Braves in total, and he can tie Ron Gant with one more. Ron Gant is, I think, 135th all-time, 321 home runs for Ron Gant.
1: That's crazy. It seems like only yesterday Ronald Acuña Jr. was brought up from AAA. So hopefully he stays hot in Bronx. Hopefully we get a ball game today as the weather is doing some damage up there. For all of us here at the Braves Radio Network, Will Hopkins, Joe Virgin, Chris Domino, I'm Barrett Salee. We're going to send you up to New York and then have a rain delay show coming up in just a bit.
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0: Night after night, the Atlanta Braves take the field with one thing on their minds, getting a W.
1: And he swings and it's one high and deep to left field. Green to the wall, and it's gone! Home run, Ozzie Albies!
0: This is your home for the National League's best, and your Atlanta Braves are ready to go.
1: Olson annihilates this thing, soaring to right and gone! Two-run homer, that was barreled to the chop house.
0: Atlanta Braves Baseball on the Braves Radio Network is brought to you by the original Louisiana hot sauce, Bayou Sub, your local Ford dealers, proud partner of your Atlanta Braves, The Home Depot, 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Tonight, the Braves hit the road for the Bronx, heading to Yankee Stadium for a marquee interleague series against the New York Yankees. 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
1: Good evening, everybody, and welcome into Atlanta Braves Baseball. Tonight from Yankee Stadium here in New York, it's Game 1 in a weekend series between the Braves and the Yankees. On the mound for the Braves, it'll be one of the newer Braves, right-hander Tyler Mahle, and he'll be opposed by left-hander Max Fried. Great to have you with us alongside Joe Simpson.
2: Hello again, everybody.
1: Good to see you.
2: Oh, man, it's good to be back in the saddle.
1: I know it, man. Alongside Joe Simpson and our producer-engineer Jonathan Chadwick, Ben Ingram here with you. I'm just glad you remembered what I look like.
2: Well, it was going to be a test. When I got on the bus today, I kept everybody that walked by. No, that's not Ben. No, although there he is.
1: That's great, man. It's good to see you, and glad we could do this series together. You've played, of course, here in New York, and for these players coming in, riding a mighty high wave with an 8-game winning streak. I bet any time you come into New York and play the Yankees, you feel like the eyes of the world are on you.
2: You bet, and rightfully so. This is kind of the... I don't know what to call it, but as a kid growing up, the Yankees were all mighty, you know, everything. They had Mickey Mantle and Yogi Berra, et cetera, when I was a kid. So being able to come here later on in my life and play here was really quite a thrill. And you know what attention this draws. And especially when the Braves come to town right now riding an 8-game wave, I think it's fun. However, they're going to be really tested. They've got three pitchers coming at them this weekend that are all, as Walt Weiss said earlier, they're all number ones. This is very postseason-like for the offense in this series. They're going to be tested.
1: Absolutely. Yeah, nothing against Washington or Miami, but this isn't Washington or Miami.
2: No.
1: These are the Yankees. So I think it is a great test. And look, anytime you face a team that has this lineup, these pitchers, that's always a test, but you never get to choose when you get that test to come along. I think this comes along at a perfect time because you'd say right now the Braves are playing the best they played all year.
2: I would certainly not argue that, and I really appreciate the way they have come back out of the All-Star break playing good baseball, especially a couple of guys who needed to, like Austin Riley, who just had a modest hitting streak snapped last night, but he's swinging the bat better, making better contact, and now we'll get to see the progress of Ha-Sung Kim playing at shortstop tonight, how he does. We all know what he struggled, how he struggled at the early part of the year. Now let's see if he can put some things together and play well.
3: A big shakeup in the lineup that we'll get to in just a little while, but I want to ask you about Tyler Mahle. I mean, he's taken on the Yankees at Yankee Stadium in his first start as a Brave. The opposition is a former Brave in Max Fried. I mean, that's quite the stage for your opening act as a Brave.
2: Yeah, it's very curious, isn't it? Well, for Tyler, his scouting report on him, I'll give you, is sinker slider type guy. He's not overpowering. But as Walt Weiss said, he has a fastball that can ride up on you and play well and get some strikeouts. So I'm interested to see how many ground balls he can create tonight, how his ball is moving. He's got a really good sinker. He's going to need it in this ballpark because of that short porch in right field.
3: All right, we'll see how things go tonight. Right now, let's pause 10 seconds for station identification. This is the Atlanta Braves Radio Network.
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3: When we come back, Joe will introduce you to the starting lineups. Right after that, we'll get to the first pitch. It's the Braves and the Yankees from New York. Game one in a three-game series right around the corner on the Atlanta Braves Radio Network.
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12: High fly ball, deep to left, and that one is gone! 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
18: 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It started raining about an hour ago. Now, they were quick to get the tarp on the field, and that's good. No strong wind, but a steady shower is coming down. So looking at the forecast, Joe, a big wall of showers has come this way, but they're hoping that maybe before 9 o'clock we could start this game.
19: I think they're pretty confident about that, Ben, but they also must have expected a tornado because 3, 6, 7, 8 tractors are holding the tarp down. I guess they were expecting gale force winds to make sure the tarp didn't get blown away. 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Well, when we do get going tonight, I've got another good pitching matchup from an interest standpoint in the fact that Tyler Mahle will pitch for the Braves first time in a Braves uniform against a guy who's been in a Braves uniform a lot in Max Fried.
18: Yeah, it is really fascinating. In fact, I was looking at the pitching matchups for this entire series, and I'm really excited about all three for very different reasons. Tomorrow, very historic, thinking about Sale versus Cole, but tonight, you know, for one guy making his Braves debut, as you mentioned, then Max Fried. I mean, Max Fried is not just a guy who pitched a long time for the Braves. He was the winning pitcher in the clinching game of the World Series.
19: Right.
18: So we all have a very special place in our hearts for Max and, of course, what he meant for the Braves. And it's easy to pull for him from a distance. Hopefully not tomorrow, though, or not tonight, though.
19: Do you think Max, do you remember Max's number?
18: 54.
19: Do you think he's going to notice who's wearing 54 on the mound tonight for Atlanta?
18: Good point. That's a good point. Tyler Mahle.
19: Yeah.
18: That is kind of weird, isn't it?
19: It is weird.
18: All right. Well, we'll see how things go this evening. Coming up, It'll be the

0: 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And once we have any idea as to when this game is going to begin, we'll pass that down the line. But right now, very gray clouds and steady rain coming down here in New York. 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So get lined up. They'd love to hear from you. And they'll be joining you on the backside of this break. And here in New York, in a rain delay on the Atlanta Braves Radio Network.
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